0: accidental caregiver, and how many of us are there?
1: So accidental caregiver is a term that I use, and essentially it is a term referring to a caregiver who was not trained, was not prepared, but loves their loved one and so is in the middle of their caregiving journey and wants to help as much as they can. AARP does some wonderful research and provides a lot of resources around caregiving. And in one of their most recent reports, they said that there are more than 63 million people, so that's one in four in the United States, who are quote unquote accidental caregiving. That means one in four of us behind the scenes are caring for our loved ones. We were not trained for this job. We were most likely not prepared for it, and we don't have the support and the resources that we need.
0: Why do you believe that it's important for families to become more proactive about their healthcare decisions?
1: First and foremost, it's not a question of if you're going to become a caregiver. It's a question of when. We are all going to be aging. We are all going to have loved ones that may need support or care from one time or another. And so it's super important to be thinking about these sorts of things now and to begin your preparation while everyone is still healthy and while you can still make these plans together as a family.
0: You say stay ready so that you don't have to get ready. Sorry. So what are some of the common mistakes that families make when navigating through the healthcare system?
1: And you hit the nail on the head. Stay ready so you don't have to get ready. One of the largest mistakes that I see from other caregivers that I've met is simply that they have not done any planning before a medical crisis arises. They haven't discussed with their family how they might handle it. They haven't discussed with their family who would be on point for caring for a loved one. They haven't even done baseline things such as making sure they know where their primary hospital, emergency room, and urgent care facility is. And so it's really important to focus on the preparation.
0: Many of us don't really prepare ahead, right? We just sort of find ourselves dropkick in a situation. So can you take a moment just to highlight a few things that we should do during a medical emergency or a medical crisis?
1: Start with yourself. If you are thinking about a particular medical challenge and you know that you're right in the middle of it, the first thing that you can do is start with the preparation and the planning that you may have already done. So you want to involve the doctors, the nurses, other people within your care team, and share what you know about your loved one. You yourself are the one who knows your loved one best. Observe, jot down everything that you're seeing, and then also when you're communicating with the doctors and nurses, make sure that you share all of the information. Don't just rely on their electronic medical health records.
0: In your opinion, what do you believe is the biggest barrier that prevents families from accessing quality healthcare?
1: The challenge that we see a lot of times with families, and as I go around and I meet with other caregivers, is simply fear. I think for many reasons, some people just have not spent time in medical facilities. They have not gone to the doctor. They have nervousness. Maybe they feel a pain or an ache, and they're concerned that if they go into a medical facility, they may not have a great experience, or they may find out some news that they're not interested in. And what I encourage everyone is to remember, doctors, nurses, social workers, everyone who's in the medical industry, they are focused on your care, and you should see them as a partner. You should see them as an extended member of your care team. The more you can engage with your doctors and nurses on a regular basis, the better they can help you when a crisis arises.
0: Highlight a few strategies regarding what to do after the medical emergency and now caregiving must ensue at home.
1: Absolutely. So first, after the medical emergency, when your loved one is actually in the hospital, I encourage people to treat the interactions with the doctors and nurses as if you were having a work meeting. So as you are taking notes, make sure you're documenting who is the person that you're speaking with. If there are multiple doctors, a nurse, or a physician's assistant, make sure you get everyone's names. And then after they've given you an overview of whatever the medical challenge is, make sure you understand what their next action items are, what they're going to do to support your loved one, and then make sure you understand your action items, whether it's running to a pharmacy or following up on a particular referral. And then when you get home, it's very, very important to continue that same focus of note-taking, of observation, and also of continuing to communicate with your loved one. If you're coming out of a surgery, your loved one has maybe been on pain medications, and they come home and the pain medications wear off, there are some common challenges that you might experience. And anything from falls to excessive pain. You might even experience your loved one experiencing a stroke or a heart attack. So it's very important to look for those critical signs as the caregiver so that you can flag your medical team and your loved one's care person accordingly.
0: Karasha, please speak to someone now who's come to the realization that they really cannot take care of a loved one at home as much as they really want to. The best possible care for their loved one may be in a facility. What do you say to them?
1: That's a challenging conversation, and one that we've had in our family a number of times. So the first thing I would say is just acknowledge that change is hard, whatever change you're going through, whether it's a loved one going to a facility, whether it's a loved one who maybe no longer is able to drive. Those are all changes that are difficult and hard. And the most important thing you can do is acknowledge it. Secondly, have the conversation with your loved one about how they're feeling. If they are moving to a facility, what are some things that they're concerned about? What are some things that they're excited about? So that is very helpful, continuing to have the conversation. The other piece is, and this is very tactical, but setting out a schedule. Even though your loved one is moving to a facility, even if they are moving someplace out of state and it requires you to travel to visit them, set up a schedule. Let them know when you are going to be visiting. Let them know when you can stop by for meals. Let them know that you are still, as the caregiver, going to be an integral part of their care journey, even if you're not physically able to take care of them in the home as you have in the past.
0: What are some practical tools and strategies do you recommend to care for the caregivers who are caring for those who need care?
1: Yes, absolutely. Caregiving, first of all, it is a marathon, not a sprint. Whether you're caring for a loved one who's maybe had a hip replacement or a knee replacement, all the way to caring for someone who may be recovering for a stroke, it is so critical to remember that you, the caregiver, if you are not healthy, you cannot take the best care of your loved one. So the first thing I say is, as I mentioned before, start with yourself. Make sure that while you're caregiving, you are still going to the doctor for your regular checkups. You are still getting any testing that you're needing, whether it's blood tests, lab work, colonoscopies, your mammograms. Make sure you are staying on top of your health. That's number one. Number two, acknowledge the fact that, hey, I'm caregiving for my loved one and I love them and it's very difficult and you may need some help. The third thing, and I just talked about this a little bit, but asking for help. Sometimes that is so hard, especially for women. We really like to appear as though we have it all together. Hey, we're in control and we're taking charge and we don't need help. And the reality is you need support. And then the last thing I would say is, be specific about the help you would like. Maybe it's ride-sharing credits, or maybe it's a friend helping you take your loved one to and from the hospital. Maybe it's food delivery. Maybe it's a painting that they might be able to do for you. Maybe it's just watching your loved one for 5-10 minutes so that you can go on a walk. Most importantly, ask for help. Your family and friends are there for a reason, and they want to support you.
0: What advice would you give to those of us who may be feeling overwhelmed by healthcare costs and insurance issues? Help.
1: Oh, goodness. That's another very difficult subject. I think first and foremost, as I said earlier, it's important to surrender, acknowledge the fact that you are in the middle of a medical and health emergency, and that with that comes some challenges from a financial perspective. Stay ready so you don't have to get ready. And so the best advice I have is not waiting until you're in the medical emergency to think about the finances. When you're in the preparation and the planning mode with your loved ones, make sure you understand, what insurance does your loved one have? What is covered under your insurance plan? What is not covered? If it's possible that you're going to need to pay for some particular expenses out of pocket, make sure that you have set up a fund or an account that's specific for healthcare needs. And then continue to track your spending for everything, whether it's an ambulance ride or a potential device that you purchase that is supporting your loved one, a medical device at home like a blood pressure cuff. Keep track of all of those expenses. And then the last thing, which is very similar to caregiving for a caregiver, ask for help. If you are feeling overwhelmed with the medical bills, if you're not understanding something on your particular bill, reach out for help. Either the insurance provider, the hospital, friends and family. Ask questions and find the resources that you need to support you.
0: How important do you believe the mental health within the overall family is to the healthcare conversation?
1: Mental health is absolutely critical to the caregiving conversation. And again, a theme throughout this is staying ready so you don't have to get ready. It is quite possible, even before a medical emergency, to do some of this scenario planning at home. When I was a communications executive, we would practice, what will we do if there's a security breach? Or what will we do if there's an outage? You can do the same thing at home. You can say, hey, family, if we had a medical emergency, what would we do? Where is the nearest hospital we might go to? Who might we call to support us? You can also, and I encourage families to do this, watch different television shows. There are some incredible sitcoms, 30 minutes, that deal with some of the challenges that you might experience in a medical emergency. These sitcoms deal with them with humor, and it allows you to take some of the pressure off of yourself and look at a television sitcom and ask yourself, they handled it this particular way. How would we handle it in our family?
0: Do tell. What are some of the sitcoms?
1: Oh, my goodness. There's some fantastic ones from Abbott Elementary, The Bernie Mac Show, Kim's Convenience, The Golden Girls, wonderful, wonderful shows that literally in 30 minutes, they cover a whole range of topics, from an elderly parent losing their driver's license to someone having a stroke or a fall and needing to be rushed to the hospital in an ambulance, health pangs, aches and pains that you may experience that you think are nothing but are in fact something you should go get checked out. I always recommend to all of my friends who are either caregiving or starting to think about caregiving, if you're having a tough time discussing this with your family, take some of the pressure off yourself and watch a sitcom.
0: How can communities work together to improve healthcare awareness and education?
1: It starts with the conversation, and it starts with yourself. So one of the best ways that you can help your loved ones and your community be prepared for healthcare challenges is to model that behavior yourself. What that means is, regardless of your age, regardless of your stage of life, continue to make sure that you have ownership of your healthcare. That means making sure that you are going to all of your appointments, making sure that you're getting the necessary healthcare preventative tests when you need them, and then go talk about it. The next time you talk to your mom, the next time you talk to your aunt, the next time you talk to your dad or a cousin or a neighbor, tell them, I just went to the doctor. I just had this particular checkup. And now I know that moving forward, I need to do X. When was the last time that you went into a doctor or a nurse? Have the conversation. Encourage people. When you're at church, when you're in your community organizations, don't just focus on the particular community activity. Add health to the agenda.
0: If we can only take away one lesson that you share with us today, what do you hope it would be?
1: Preparation is key. Stay ready so you don't have to get ready. If you can start having the conversation with yourself, with your loved ones, with your family, with your extended care team about how you might respond in a medical emergency, I promise all of the legwork that you do on the front end will help you so much when you're actually in the medical emergency. You will have made some of the key decisions early, and you can focus on just taking care of your loved one.
0: How can we learn more about what we've discussed today? And where can we get a copy of your book, Family Healthcare Playbook, An Action Plan for the Accidental Caregiver?
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1: There's a Bible full of history of the ways that God showed up for his people. Just when you thought all odds were stacked against you, he shows up and does miracles. You know, there's so many instances in my life where I can look back and say, he really has never, ever failed me. And it's funny because when you get in a situation and it's not looking so good, it's so easy for us to freak out and just say, God, where are you? Have you forgotten about me? This song, Ain't No Way, is just all about that declaration. There's no way you're going to let me down. You've been there for me time and time again. As I look back over my life, there's not one time that you failed me, and you're going to show

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1: This is Zach Williams, and I wrote this song during a time when I felt completely lost. I've been walking through life trying to figure out everything on my own, carrying things I should have laid down years ago. And the more I tried, the harder the road got. One day I finally looked up and prayed, God, I need some direction. And what struck me was realizing He had never left. He was just there patiently waiting for me to turn around. Every detour, every stumble, every mile, every time I walked in the wrong direction, He kept guiding me back. The song is a reminder that even when we take the long way home, God still waits for us.

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1: Jesus is why I have joy and peace and freedom that I never thought was possible in my life. When our circumstances are crazy and when everything's changing, it's only Jesus that keeps us anchored to hope and peace. I believe that as believers, we should have so much joy in the middle of a crazy circumstance that people should be walking up to us asking why, asking how it's even possible for us to have a smile on our face on one of the hardest days of our lives. For me, my purpose and my reason is Jesus, and that's why I wrote this song.

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1: Hey, it's Carly Ann Taylor. I wrote this in a season where anxiety felt super loud. One thing God keeps continuously reminding me of is that He meets us exactly where we are and not where we think we should be. When we let go of control and lay everything down at the feet of Jesus, His peace feels louder than our fear. The world constantly tells us to worry about everything, but when we call on the name of Jesus, He brings peace, direction, and security. Hey, my friend, He knows you and He sees you. He has good plans for you because that's just who He is. So why should we worry?

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3: So why in the world would a guy throw all his food out? Just get rid of it all. Today I want to tell you about Pat. He threw out all his food after he went to a doctor's appointment, and the doctor said, you have high blood pressure, you also have high cholesterol, and it's going to put your life in serious danger. And coming out of the doctor's appointment, Pat weighed 605 pounds. Yes, 605. And so he went home from that doctor's appointment and decided to take action and get rid of all the food in his house. And starting that day, every time he would get hungry, he would walk a mile to the closest store, which is actually a Walmart, and then back to eat his meal. A mile one way there, and then a mile one way back. And he kept doing it. In less than 2 years, he lost 200 pounds. Pat said, you go to Walmart three times a day, you end up walking 6 miles. He said, it's amazing. I've never walked 6 miles in my life, and now I do it every day. He went from eating more than 11,000 calories a day to just a little over 2,000 calories a day. And lots of things have changed for Pat. He's eating the right foods now. He's still walking 6 miles a day. He's added a treadmill and some weights, and he's now down a grand total of 330 pounds. Just incredible. And Pat says, of course, he did it to save his life, but more importantly, to prove to his one-year-old son that anything is possible. And that's what I call the best news ever.
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4: Coming up next on Keep the Faith, when your pain collides with hope, a struggle might happen, but amazing things could follow.
5: And then guess what happened? Guess who showed up in her life? And Grant knew the answer. He tried to voice it to me, but he couldn't get the words out. And I could see that he was choking over the words. He actually grabbed his cell phone and texted the words to me, "I can't talk."

The issue is not to create calm and move out to a serene island. It really is to find it in the midst of all kinds of crazy and be able to be that island, to allow a sacred place, a home, to live inside of us where spiritually we can connect with God, but also to connect with ourselves and get to know ourselves, to examine our lives.

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2: Repentance is to change your mind about your conduct, allowing the Word of God to retrain the way we think about any area of life that is out of sync with God's character. 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Is what my present belief system, is that going to be enough to bring me into the next season? Can I get into the next season without a change of heart, without a change of mind, without making some change in the way I think, the way I speak, and the way I conduct myself? We are definitely in a season of preparation. That means part of that preparation is going to be repentance. I was going this way. I thought this is the way my life was supposed to go. I thought this is the way I'm supposed to think. However, according to the scriptures, I see that God has a different plan for me. And I'm required to change this before I can step into the next season.
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1: This is Zach Williams, and I wrote this song during a time when I felt completely lost. I've been walking through life trying to figure out everything on my own, carrying things I should have laid down years ago. And the more I tried, the harder the road got. One day I finally looked up and prayed, God, I need some direction. And what struck me was realizing He had never left. He was just there patiently waiting for me to turn around. Every detour, every stumble, every mile, every time I walked in the wrong direction, He kept guiding me back. The song is a reminder that even when we take the long way home, God still waits for us.

0: 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That's it, digital marketing for the week. At least, I think it is. I haven't seen my couch since Tuesday. What day is it again? I didn't start this business to spend every night tweaking headlines and watching bounce rates. And yet, here I am, doing everything all the time. Because if I don't, who will?
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1: Walk in the sunshine. 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And I'm spelling it S-O-N, shine, okay? 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
1: Thanks for joining us. It's 6:25.
0: I have discovered one of the funnest exercises ever for any family. Get your adult siblings together and say, what is that one phrase? Not just a momism, like, you know, if Jimmy jumped off the bridge, would you follow him? Those phrases that are uniquely your mother's.
2: Okay.
0: I did this yesterday. Short version is, this book that I'm writing, I want to include one page of stuff my mom said.
1: Cute.
0: Yeah. Unfortunately, there's most of this I can't include.
1: Oh, my goodness.
0: Yeah. One of the things that we started to figure out yesterday is a lot of the phrases that my mom used, she stole from somebody else.
1: Okay.
0: Yeah. Because one of the things she always used to say was, obstacles are what you see when you take your eyes off your goals. And I thought, wow, isn't that cool?
1: Brilliant.
0: I thought that
1: brilliant.
0: Was, years ago, I was in the Ford Museum in Detroit, and there's this quote carved into granite from Henry Ford. And I'm like, how did he get that from my mom? A lot of the things my mom said were terrible. If you don't have anything nice to say, don't let that stop you. I use that one all the time. I've used that on you.
1: Yes, you have. You know, it explains so many things about our friend Skip.
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0: Is it a bad thing that I'm very, very concerned about? You're talking about your son's sleep issue, but I'm much more fascinated that you casually mention that you talk in your sleep.
1: I'm worried that I passed it down to my son. He does talk in his sleep sometimes. So when I was little, I found out that I did because I shared a room with my sister, and she would be like, in the morning, this is what you said. And she would write them down because they were so weird. Every time I had a sleepover, I would feel so anxious because I knew that I would be talking in my sleep. We were on this church white water rafting trip, and all the girls slept in this tent together. There's like 10 of us in this tent. And when I got up in the morning, they were all like, you were talking about monkeys all night. And I was like, man, I shouldn't have watched all those monkey videos. Because really what I do is I reenact the day overnight. So I must be dreaming about my day. Mm-hmm. And then I just talk it out loud because my sister would tell me I would say hi to people and I'd be like, hi, blah, blah, blah. Oh, really? Oh, what do you want to do tomorrow? Let's go get coffee.
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0: 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Good morning. It's Skip and Kristen.
1: You don't have to be afraid. Here's your positive thought this morning. You have not been given a spirit of fear. You have been given a spirit of power, love, and a sound mind. That's the truth.

0: Hate to break this to you, Bibu, but if your little one's got a bit of an attitude, it's pretty easy to figure out where it came from.
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2: Sometimes.

0: We caught you singing along. That's okay. That's why we're here. Uplifting Star 99.1. Hi, it's Skip and Kristen.
1: Oh, it's going to be such a great day. It's 7:22.
2: Yeah, we have this entire family texting thread involving all of my children and my wife. And it's basically mm-hmm. just updates on what the little dude is doing.
1: Mm-hmm.
2: And randomly, you know, my daughter will just send me pictures of him just doing stuff. And she sent me this one picture, and he's just wearing his diaper, and he's not got a shirt on, but he has his hand propped up in a fist on his hip. And, and you know, my son goes, oh, sassy. And I just went, man, if he were pointing the other finger, he'd look just like his great-grandmother. Look just like my mom. And I'm just like, wow.
1: That's so funny. Genetics.
2: I know, man. You cannot fight genetics. I think genetics is one of God's greatest jokes. And it's no matter yes. what. And there's that thing. And every parent says it, and every kid hears it. One of these days, I hope you have a kid who's just like you. And God goes, oh, yeah, you're gonna.
1: I used to say, good, I'm awesome.
2: Wow. What I love most about working with Kristen is she gets tickled easily. You know, it's just, my mom wouldn't call it like, you know, you found it funny, you burst out laughing. You're just so healthily amused with yourself. You're tickled.
1: I think I'm hilarious. I find myself really funny. And I got to say, so does Noah. He thinks he is hilarious. So yes, genetics.
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1: Of course, it's sold out because it's Forrest Frank. 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
1: There's no more time for hitting snooze. It's 7:49.
0: This makes no sense whatsoever. Because you are more inclined to cry, that makes you a better leader than me?
1: I read this article and I was like, could not wait to tell Skip Mahaffey because listen to what this says.
0: Okay.
1: People who cry easily make the best leaders because their brain has this rare advantage. That was clickbait and I clicked it. And it says, crying shows a faster emotional processing brain. So you're able to actually like look at people and you kind of can know what's going on with them. And you know a better way to resolve it than somebody who doesn't cry easily. You're not as in touch with your emotions. Just saying. You've been giving me a hard time and look at all these great things.
0: Wow. I just didn't realize I was in the presence of such an incredible leader.
1: Yeah. I know. I can't believe you didn't know that.
0: I was more...
1: Sensitivity helps predict and resolve conflict faster. Mm. Hey, this is why I have no conflicts. I just resolve them so fast.
0: Yeah, but here's the problem. You resolve them in your head. You don't bother sharing it with anybody else.
1: I like this part of the article. It says, your tears are signals, not personal flaws. So take that, Skip.
0: Okay.
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1: It's not a suggestion, it's a commandment. It's your positive thought this morning. Be strong and courageous, for the Lord your God is with you wherever you go.

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1: We'll keep you company on the drive. It's 8:51.
0: We know that prayer is good for the soul, right?
1: Mm-hmm.
0: There is now proof of something that we have been saying as Christians forever and a day, that prayer is good for your brain.
1: Oh, I love it.
0: Yep. There is a new paper published. I don't know if it's a paper or a book, whatever. It's one of those medical doctory things that's like way over my head. But this particular physician said, after doing many, many, many, many tests, there is a physical, actual benefit of prayer to the brain.
1: Really?
0: Yes.
1: I believe it.
0: It helps reduce chronic pain. It helps with depression. It reduces stress triggers in the brain.
1: This is awesome.
0: Yep.
1: Like we say it all the time too, like prayer changes things, prayer matters, and this is just extra proof.
0: Yeah, and it's absolute scientific proof. I love when science and faith collide in a good way.
1: Amen. You know what? I think we should do more of that.
0: Mm. What, colliding?
1: Praying.
0: Oh, okay.
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1: You have a choice. 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
1: Welcome on in. It's 9:55.
0: I'm sorry, say that again.
1: I just think that we don't always have to reply all in emails.
0: Thank you. Thank you. I think the two worst words in the whole internet, email, paging, Morse code, telephone world are reply all.
1: You know, our IT guy is here, Daniel, today. Mm-hmm. Be like, hey, listen, can you default our email to just reply so that people can't reply all? Because
0: listen, if Daniel can do that, he needs to write down how he did it, write the book, and retire a bazillionaire.
1: Okay, so Thanksgiving, our boss sent a group text to all of us saying he was thankful for us, and I had to mute it. It was driving me cuckoo. I love the people that we work with, but my goodness.
0: Oh, I know. We started getting...
1: Hey, you were part of it, though, because you were going back and forth with Devin about football.
0: Right.
1: And I was like, you guys... Take this in your own chat.
0: There are four messages. There are a total of four messages.
1: Four that you sent.
0: You okay?
1: If I want to hear about football, I'll talk to my husband. I don't want that coming to my phone where I swipe.
0: Good to know.
1: And scroll.
0: Good to know.
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0: 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Good morning. We are Brant and Sherry.
1: Hope your day is going great. Thanks for spending part of it with us.
0: What's going on? Very cool radio show you're listening to. The hottest hits and the coolest.
1: Coolest what?
0: DJs.
1: Sure. And then sometimes we have things that break into the show.
2: Oh my goodness, I'm sorry. Look at this. There it is.
0: Sorry, we have to break into this program. But it's very important. We have breaking animal news. Okay. That's crossing our breaking animal news desk from the Breaking Animal News Center. I'm Brant Hanson. There's a new lemur facial recognition tool. And thank you, by the way, to David V on Twitter for sending this my way, knowing that I would appreciate
1: he's a breaking animal news correspondent.
0: Yes. Okay. Thank you, David V, for being a correspondent. He submitted a story. They have now finally developed an automated way to tell one lemur's face from another.
1: Okay.
0: So that there's no more confusion.
1: Who was confused?
0: I imagine you were. Well, I think a lot of people were.
1: I don't look at lemurs ever, so I wouldn't have been confused. But is there someone that's dealing with lemurs?
0: Would you know if you looked at a lemur and another lemur, like, that's a different lemur? I don't think you would.
1: What I need to know? Maybe that's a better question. Who cares?
2: Security. That's it. That's it.
1: I'm sorry.
0: Anyway. They can now tell lemurs apart. The tool is now in our hands. That was my story. Thank you.
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0: Hey, this is Brant, and you may not know this, but Sherry just had surgery.
1: Yes, I did.
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1: Right, it was amazing.
0: That is not something people normally say when they talk about their health care and paying for it.
1: I know, right? But seriously, it was so smooth. It was like no worries at all. And then, Brant, listen, having someone pray with you when you call about your health care, you have no idea how valuable that is, especially when you're practically shaking with fear.
0: I keep telling people MediShare is refreshing, and that's what I'm talking about.
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2: Yeah, we were just talking about this. A friend of mine says parenting advice isn't out there so much like it used to be. Like, it's just people are afraid to talk about it and stuff like that.
3: I think you should give some. You have two great kids, adults now. Thanks. And I think even if people say they don't want advice, I mean, parenting is, it's one of those things where there's no manual.
2: Right.
3: You're not sure you're doing it 100% right.
2: No, you never are.
3: I still don't. You can accept some wisdom, right?
2: Yeah.
3: So if there was one thing you could say to someone, what would it be?
2: One thing. Okay. If it was new parents,
3: mm-hmm.
2: I'm going to think of something because this is too juicy of an opportunity to just give my opinion on
3: okay.
2: something.
3: Okay. All right.
2: You know what? It's new parents. I would tell them about discipline. Like, mm-hmm. really lean into it now. Like, early on. 2 years old, year and a half, 3 years old. Very similar to teenagers.
3: Hmm.
2: Just in terms of changes that are going on in their brains and stuff and mm-hmm. behavior. Mm-hmm. But the rebellion, you can handle it now a lot better than then. Handle it now. Lean into it now. Mm-hmm. I know it's exhausting, but now is I would tell them that. Like, right off the bat, and hand yourself over to it. Reconcile yourself to the fact that I'm not going to let these kids get away with rebellion.
3: Mm-hmm.
2: It's never going to be a non-issue. But I think the payoff is later on, you're not going to have it. You're going to have to deal with it. It's a general rule. I would say, especially those first few years of a kid's life, like, man, that's the time you really
3: set the stage.
2: Can't just say, well, that's cute when they throw a fit. Mm-hmm. No. Think about what that looks like when they're 17. Mm. Handle it now and then save yourself a lot of pain later on.
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0: Hey, I'm Brant, and producer Sherry is here too. Thank you for listening. If you're new to the show, it works like this. I bring the content. Sherry just gets to enjoy. And that's, am I jealous? A little bit.
1: Of my position, yeah, of not just knowing being able what's to coming listen, next.
0: The quality that is brought in.
1: Always back on your heels, wondering how it's going to impact you.
0: She tries to control the quality.
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0: true.
1: Quality
0: control.
1: That's true.
0: Right, but you can't control it.
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0: Greetings to you. My name is Brant. 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It's all here. We're glad you're here. Thanks for being here. Good grief. How many times
1: did I say here? How many here?
0: Here,
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2: 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And then randomly he goes, "What the heck?" 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And he goes, "At my home." And I was like, "No, you did not." And then I was like, "Did you hear it at school?" And he goes, "He said, no, I heard from mommy." Hmm. "No, you didn't." And then Mike's going, "Yeah, you say that all the time." And I was like, "No, I don't." Anyway, 20 minutes later, something happens. And I go, "What the heck?" 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
2: We were just talking about worship. We can get thrown by this in this culture because we've kind of reduced it to it's music that you do on Sunday morning. But worship is every day walking around, committing yourself, what you do, what you think, because you love God. It's a response to Him, like obeying. Cherry pointed out something awesome. And it's actually in the book of Romans, if you read this. Because we all want to know, like, what's God's will for my life? What does He want me to do? And we short-circuit the process because in that scripture, it says, first, you present your body, a living
3: sacrifice. You give Him you.
2: Right. So that's the worship He's looking for. So first, you say, I'm yours. And that means all the aspects of my life. Mm-hmm. And it's not that I've perfected it. It's not that I'm going to be perfect. It's not anything. But I know this is what I have to do. It's humility. And then it says you'll be able to see what the will of God is in your life.
3: But that's the first thing. That's the thing we balk against, quite frankly.
2: And we try to skip over that. Yeah. And then, God, I need a sign. Right. And, you can't skip that. That's the worship that He's actually looking for.
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3: So why in the world would a guy throw all his food out? Just get rid of it all. Today I want to tell you about Pat. He threw out all his food after he went to a doctor's appointment, and the doctor said, you have high blood pressure, you also have high cholesterol, and it's going to put your life in serious danger. And coming out of the doctor's appointment, Pat weighed 605 pounds. Yes, 605. And so he went home from that doctor's appointment and decided to take action and get rid of all the food in his house. And starting that day, every time he would get hungry, he would walk a mile to the closest store, which is actually a Walmart, and then back to eat his meal. A mile one way there, and then a mile one way back. And he kept doing it. In less than 2 years, he lost 200 pounds. Pat said, you go to Walmart 3 times a day, you end up walking 6 miles. He said, it's amazing. I've never walked 6 miles in my life, and now I do it every day. He went from eating more than 11,000 calories a day to just a little over 2,000 calories a day. And lots of things have changed for Pat. He's eating the right foods now. He's still walking 6 miles a day. He's added a treadmill and some weights, and he's now down a grand total of 300.

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2: That's true. Sherry was just making a good point. You should say that on the air.
3: Well, you were talking about how it's good to be in community where you can't opt out of people, that you have to deal with frustrating people.
2: Yeah.
3: It's also good to realize you are that person for someone else.
2: But I'm not. And so that's the...
3: I think we all feel that
2: no,
3: way. Like, we're
2: right.
3: The ones coming to this situation. We have to deal with all this spiritual immaturity and
2: right.
3: All this arrogance.
2: How do I put up with these idiosyncrasies, these weird people?
3: As if it's not us.
2: Right.
3: Yeah.
2: That's the whole thing about traffic. Like, we talk about, you get frustrated in traffic. Like, where are all these people? Like, you're traffic. You are the traffic. You are the annoying people at work, too.
3: Yeah.

0: laugh, a smile, and encouraging thoughts just when you need it.
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2: We got a great question, and maybe you can relate to this. It was, they're asking Sherry and me, how do you avoid having thin skin when it comes to working as a team? And if you work in a team environment, this may be relatable. I don't have a great answer for that. I have a tremendous respect for Sherry.
3: Thank you.
2: So, I don't know, if there's... I don't know. I'm trying to think when I've been like, hey, I can't believe she did that. I've had it.
3: This is it. No, I think if you respect people and you know their heart.
2: Yeah.
3: Then that's the thing. I know your heart. So everything else is good. I think I told you that the first day that we worked together, because I remember it was the first day on the job, you said to me, I hope you're not put off by my way of being. That's one interesting thing to say to someone the first day on the job. And I said to you, I don't care about disheveledness. I don't care about any of those other things that may annoy other people. As long as you treat me with respect.
2: Yeah.
3: Okay, everything else is fine. You know what I mean? Everything else is just stuff that comes along with friendship, stuff that comes along with coworkers, and relationship. What do you want? You want someone that's just like you?
2: No.
3: You want someone who's different, quirky. Those things may rub you the wrong way sometimes, maybe not. But I think ultimately, if you're secure in yourself, that helps thicken up your skin.
2: I think you view me this way. I think I view you this way, although I think it's easier for me to you. But you take the bad with the good. Like, there's a whole package.
3: Yeah.
2: And I like the whole package.
3: I do too.
2: Like, with my friends, Sherry, other coworkers. Like, yeah. And maybe you can look at your own coworkers or other people and go, yeah, they're this, but they're also that.
3: Mm-hmm.
2: Honestly, that said, I don't have a list on the con side. It's just like, this is who this person is. Like you're saying, idiosyncrasies and all.
3: Mm-hmm.
2: And it's good. I like all of it.
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Hey, it's Chad. I put this on my calendar. You probably should, too. 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
1: 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You may not see them, but they're there. 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
2: 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Oh,

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3: You are going to absolutely love what they did to make life better for this little five-year-old. His name is Jordan, and he was born without a left hand. But the thing about Jordan is he's super resilient. He actually does many activities, even karate. But as you might imagine, recently it's been hard on his mom because Jordan is noticing he's different. And so he asked, "Mommy, why isn't my hand growing?" Well, now he's way cooler than his friends after he just got a bionic arm that looks just like Iron Man's arm.
4: Yay!
3: It's got electrodes and sensors that detect muscle contractions and respond with the appropriate hand and finger movements. And it runs on a 14-hour rechargeable battery. And you know how we all get stressed when our iPad or our laptop or our iPhone isn't charged? Imagine, like, "Mom, I forgot to charge my arm last night." And now he's putting this new arm to good use. He's already learned how to ride his scooter using his new bionic arm and hand. And he was so proud to show off his arm at school. And usually this kind of thing only goes to older kids. But Jordan is such a mature, precocious little five-year-old that he qualified early. And that's what I call the best news ever.
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Hey, how's it going? Chad here, keeping you company this Memorial Day afternoon with some Elevation Rhythm now. This one's called Goodbye Yesterday on Star 99.1. Goodbye.

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1: When I share these one truths with you, I hope that they make an impact on your day like they do for me. I mean, it's just a different way to look at things. And this is from Real Talk Kim. She says that God is like a computer. He enters your life. He scans your problems. He edits your tensions. He downloads solutions. He deletes your worries. And he saves you. There's so much good in that sentiment. And just know that he's always there, ready to work it out for our good.
2: Are you dating with discernment or just dating dumb? Hey, Pastor Scott Jones here from Zarephath Christian Church, and I'm with you. 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I'm Pastor Scott Jones, and you got this.
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1: All across the tri-state, we are uplifting Star 99.1. Hey, it's Chad. I put this on my calendar. 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
2: Time now for one of the highlights of my afternoon, a chance to get to know you a little bit better. Tanya's on the line. Tanya, are you ready to become fast friends?
3: Yes, I am.
2: All right. What is cuter, puppies or kittens?
3: I'm going to have to go with kittens. I raised them from when I was younger. I raised a lot of kittens.
2: You had to have a favorite.
3: Yeah, the favorite one is the one we actually kept as our household cat. His name was Junior.
2: Junior. What color?
3: Like orange and white.
2: Oh, so cute.
3: Yeah.
2: All right. Are you a neat freak, Tanya?
3: No, I wouldn't say neat freak, no. I think I need to work on my organization skills, actually.
2: All right, me too. Join the club. And finally, if you had the chance, would you want to go to Mars?
3: No, I would not. I enjoy Earth. I like having everything I need to sustain life. And I would, just the food alone, I would stress about because the food here is just great. And just thinking about freeze-dried food. And then when you have to work out, they have to strap you down. Working out's hard enough. And then having to be strapped to a machine because there's no gravity. I just couldn't deal with that.
2: Do you think we'd have to have that Tang, drink Tang when we were there?
3: I don't know. See, that's another turnoff.
2: Well, I'm writing you down, Tanya. Tanya, she does not want to go to Mars. You're off the list.
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2: I guess you could call it a wake-up call. This is one truth that you just got to realize that you're inspiring people. You'd be surprised at who's watching your journey and being inspired by it. You think maybe you're on this island alone? No, people are watching you and they're being inspired by you. You may not see them, but they're there. And so for yourself and also for them, don't you dare give up.
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Did you know that your Alexa can be your instant encourager? Hey, it's Chad on Uplifting Star 99.1. Just want to remind you that you can connect with the positive music that we have and the stories any time of the day or night. And we've made it simple. 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
2: 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And I'm

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3: You are going to absolutely love what they did to make life better for this little five-year-old. His name is Jordan, and he was born without a left hand. But the thing about Jordan is he's super resilient. He actually does many activities, even karate. But as you might imagine, recently it's been hard on his mom because Jordan is noticing he's different. And so he asked, "Mommy, why isn't my hand growing?" Well, now he's way cooler than his friends after he just got a bionic arm that looks just like Iron Man's arm.
4: Yay!
3: It's got electrodes and sensors that detect muscle contractions and respond with the appropriate hand and finger movements. And it runs on a 14-hour rechargeable battery. And you know how we all get stressed when our iPad or our laptop or our iPhone isn't charged? Imagine, like, "Mom, I forgot to charge my arm last night." And now he's putting this new arm to good use. He's already learned how to ride his scooter using his new bionic arm and hand. And he was so proud to show off his arm at school. And usually this kind of thing only goes to older kids. But Jordan is such a mature, precocious little five-year-old that he qualified early. And that's what I call the best news ever.
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1: When I saw this meant a lot to me today, and I can't wait to share it with you. 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I know it's a stretch, but when you hear what she said, it really resonated with me. I'll share that with you coming up next. I am

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1: When I share these one truths with you, I hope that they make an impact on your day like they do for me. I mean, it's just a different way to look at things. And this is from Real Talk Kim. She says that God is like a computer. He enters your life. He scans your problems. He edits your tensions. He downloads solutions. He deletes your worries. And he saves you. There's so much good in that sentiment. And just know that he's always there ready to work it out for our good.
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1: Keeping school fun. I think you have to be really just creative, and I love it so much when you see a teacher do that. There's a second grade teacher. She brings in a box that says, do not open until the last day of school, and it's all wrapped up. It looks all pretty. She's sitting there with her second grade class.
2: 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The box says,
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1: Yeah.
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1: Sure. No way.
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1: Tell me what you think about this, because I have mixed feelings about it. A mom was asking Reddit for some advice because she found out that a daycare worker put ankle weights on her two-year-old.
2: What?
1: To slow him down.
2: No.
1: Now, part of me is not good. Part of me thinks, why didn't I think of this when mine were that age?
2: I mean, it's one thing if you do that as a mom or dad.
1: You know, and I can see a toddler being just perfectly okay with this. You know, you say, I'll bet you can't wear these on your ankles for 2 hours. I bet I can.
2: So they're building up their thigh muscles.
3: Yeah. And look, I understand this mom is mad. She's got every right to be. She's got a right to ask the school not to do that again.
1: But that's the reason I would be upset, I think. That kind of resistance training is only going to make that kid faster in the long term.
2: It is true. Now we're really in trouble.
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